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1: Here's your WLRV weather forecast for Southwest Virginia. I'm Eli, the weather guy. Overnight, there is a 90% chance of showers and possible thunderstorms, a low around 66. On Saturday, 90% chance of showers and thunderstorms, likely a high near 79. Rain chances continue into Saturday night with the low around 64. And on Sunday, 60% chance of showers and possible thunderstorms. Mostly cloudy with the high near 81. Another chance of rain on Sunday night. Thanks for listening to your weather source for Southwest Virginia, WLRV.

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1: Here's your WLRV weather forecast for Southwest Virginia. I'm Eli, the weather guy. Overnight, there is a 90% chance of showers and possible thunderstorms, a low around 66. On Saturday, 90% chance of showers and thunderstorms, likely a high near 79. Rain chances continue into Saturday night with the low around 64. And on Sunday, 60% chance of showers and possible thunderstorms. Mostly cloudy with the high near 81. Another chance of rain on Sunday night. Thanks for listening to your weather source for Southwest Virginia, WLRV.

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1: Here's your WLRV weather forecast for Southwest Virginia. I'm Eli, the weather guy. Overnight, there is a 90% chance of showers and possible thunderstorms, a low around 66. On Saturday, 90% chance of showers and thunderstorms, likely a high near 79. Rain chances continue into Saturday night with the low around 64. And on Sunday, 60% chance of showers and possible thunderstorms. Mostly cloudy with the high near 81. Another chance of rain on Sunday night. Thanks for listening to your weather source for Southwest Virginia, WLRV.

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1: Happy 4th of July, everybody. Here's your WLRV weather forecast for Southwest Virginia. I'm Jim Tice. For today, we do have a slight chance of showers and thunderstorms this afternoon. Sunny and hot, high about 96. Heat index values as high as 101. Tonight, a 20% chance of showers and thunderstorms.

Between midnight and 2 a.m., partly cloudy, low 69. So those fireworks will be okay for tonight. And tomorrow, Sunday, a 50% chance of showers and thunderstorms in the afternoon. Sunny, hot, high 93. Heat index value as high as 97. Sunday night, a 40% chance of showers and thunderstorm before 2 a.m., partly cloudy, low 68. And Monday, a chance of showers and thunderstorm likely after 11 a.m., sunny, high about 89. Thanks for listening to your weather source for Southwest Virginia. 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
1: And happy 4th of July, everybody. Here's your WLRV weather forecast for Southwest Virginia. I'm Jim Tice. For today, we do have a slight chance of showers and thunderstorms this afternoon. Sunny and hot, high about 96. Heat index values as high as 101. Tonight, a 20% chance of showers and thunderstorms between midnight and 2 a.m. Partly cloudy, low 69. So those fireworks will be okay for tonight. And tomorrow, Sunday, a 50% chance of showers and thunderstorms in the afternoon. Sunny, hot, high 93. Heat index value as high as 97. Sunday night, a 40% chance of showers and thunderstorm before 2 a.m. Partly cloudy, low 68. And Monday, a chance of showers, then showers and thunderstorm likely after 11 a.m. Sunny, high about 89. Thanks for listening to your weather source for Southwest Virginia. 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
1: And happy 4th of July, everybody. Here's your WLRV weather forecast for Southwest Virginia. I'm Jim Tice. For today, we do have a slight chance of showers and thunderstorms this afternoon. Sunny and hot, high about 96. Heat index values as high as 101. Tonight, a 20% chance of showers and thunderstorm between midnight and 2 a.m. Partly cloudy, low 69. So those fireworks will be okay for tonight. And tomorrow, Sunday, a 50% chance of showers and thunderstorms in the afternoon. Sunny, hot, high 93. Heat index value as high as 97. Sunday night, a 40% chance of showers and thunderstorm before 2 a.m. Partly cloudy, low 68. And Monday, a chance of showers, then showers and thunderstorm likely after 11 a.m. Sunny, high about 89. 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
1: And happy 4th of July, everybody. Here's your WLRV weather forecast for Southwest Virginia. I'm Jim Tice. For today, we do have a slight chance of showers and thunderstorms this afternoon. Sunny and hot, high about 96. Heat index values as high as 101. Tonight, a 20% chance of showers and thunderstorm between midnight and 2 a.m. Partly cloudy, low 69. So those fireworks will be okay for tonight. And tomorrow, Sunday, a 50% chance of showers and thunderstorms in the afternoon. Sunny, hot, high 93. Heat index value as high as 97. Sunday night, a 40% chance of showers and thunderstorm before 2 a.m. Partly cloudy, low 68. And Monday, a chance of showers, then showers and thunderstorm likely after 11 a.m. Sunny, high about 89. 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
1: And happy 4th of July, everybody. Here's your WLRV weather forecast for Southwest Virginia. I'm Jim Tice. For today, we do have a slight chance of showers and thunderstorms this afternoon. Sunny and hot, high about 96. Heat index values as high as 101. Tonight, a 20% chance of showers and thunderstorm between midnight and 2 a.m. Partly cloudy, low 69. So those fireworks will be okay for tonight. And tomorrow, Sunday, a 50% chance of showers and thunderstorms in the afternoon. Sunny, hot, high 93. Heat index value as high as 97. Sunday night, a 40% chance of showers and thunderstorm before 2 a.m. Partly cloudy, low 68. And Monday, a chance of showers. Then showers and thunderstorm likely after 11 a.m. Sunny, high about 89. Thanks for listening to your weather source for Southwest Virginia. 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
1: Happy 4th of July, everybody. Here's your WLRV weather forecast for Southwest Virginia. I'm Jim Tice. For today, we do have a slight chance of showers and thunderstorms this afternoon. Sunny and hot, high about 96. Heat index values as high as 101. Tonight, a 20% chance of showers and thunderstorm between midnight and 2 a.m. Partly cloudy, low 69. So those fireworks will be okay for tonight. And tomorrow, Sunday, a 50% chance of showers and thunderstorms in the afternoon. Sunny, hot, high 93. Heat index value as high as 97. Sunday night, a 40% chance of showers and thunderstorm before 2 a.m. Partly cloudy, low 68. And Monday, a chance of showers, then showers and thunderstorm likely after 11 a.m. Sunny, high about 89. Thanks for listening to your weather source for Southwest Virginia. 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
1: And happy 4th of July, everybody. Here's your WLRV weather forecast for Southwest Virginia. I'm Jim Tice. For today, we do have a slight chance of showers and thunderstorms this afternoon. Sunny and hot, high about 96. Heat index values as high as 101. Tonight, a 20% chance of showers and thunderstorms between midnight and 2 a.m. Partly cloudy, low 69. So those fireworks will be okay for tonight. And tomorrow, Sunday, a 50% chance of showers and thunderstorms in the afternoon. Sunny, hot, high 93. Heat index value as high as 97. Sunday night, a 40% chance of showers and thunderstorm before 2 a.m. Partly cloudy, low 68. And Monday, a chance of showers. Then showers and thunderstorm likely after 11 a.m. Sunny, high about 89. Thanks for listening to your weather source for Southwest Virginia. 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
1: And happy 4th of July, everybody. Here's your WLRV weather forecast for Southwest Virginia. I'm Jim Tice. For today, we do have a slight chance of showers and thunderstorms this afternoon. Sunny and hot, high about 96. Heat index values as high as 101. Tonight, a 20% chance of showers and thunderstorm between midnight and 2 a.m. Partly cloudy, low 69. So those fireworks will be okay for tonight. And tomorrow, Sunday, a 50% chance of showers and thunderstorms in the afternoon. Sunny, hot, high 93. Heat index

Tonight as high as 97. Sunday night, a 40% chance of showers and thunderstorm before 2 a.m. Partly cloudy, low 68. And Monday, a chance of showers, then showers and thunderstorm likely after 11 a.m. Sunny, high about 89. Thanks for listening to your weather source for Southwest Virginia. 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
1: And happy 4th of July, everybody. Here's your WLRV weather forecast for Southwest Virginia. I'm Jim Tice. For today, we do have a slight chance of showers and thunderstorms this afternoon. Sunny and hot, high about 96. Heat index values as high as 101. Tonight, a 20% chance of showers and thunderstorms between midnight and 2 a.m. Partly cloudy, low 69. So those fireworks will be okay for tonight. And tomorrow, Sunday, a 50% chance of showers and thunderstorms in the afternoon. Sunny, hot, high 93. Heat index value as high as 97. Sunday night, a 40% chance of showers and thunderstorm before 2 a.m. Partly cloudy, low 68. And Monday, a chance of showers and showers and thunderstorm likely after 11 a.m. Sunny, high about 89. 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
2: 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All scripture portions are from the King James Version of the Bible. And now, today's proverb. Today's Light for Your Pathway comes from Proverbs chapter 10. The Proverbs of Solomon. A wise son maketh a glad father, but a foolish son is the heaviness of his mother. Treasures of wickedness profit nothing, but righteousness delivereth from death. The Lord will not suffer the soul of the righteous to famish, but he casteth away the substance of the wicked. He becometh poor that dealeth with a slack hand, but the hand of the diligent maketh rich. He that gathereth in summer is a wise son, but he that sleepeth in harvest is a son that causeth shame. Blessings are upon the head of the just, but violence covereth the mouth of the wicked. The memory of the just is blessed, but the name of the wicked shall rot. The wise in heart will receive commandments, but a prating fool shall fall. He that walketh uprightly walketh surely, but he that perverteth his ways shall be known. He that winketh with the eye causeth sorrow, but a prating fool shall fall. The mouth of the righteous man is a well of life, but violence covereth the mouth of the wicked. Hatred stirreth up strifes, but love covereth all sins. In the lips of him that hath understanding, wisdom is found, but a rod is for the back of him that is void of understanding. Wise men lay up knowledge, but the mouth of the foolish is near destruction. The rich man's wealth is his strong city. The destruction of the poor is their poverty. The labor of the righteous tendeth to life, the fruit of the wicked to sin. He is in the way of life that keepeth instruction, but he that refuseth reproof erreth. He that hideth hatred with lying lips, and he that uttereth a slander is a fool. In the multitude of words there wanteth not sin, but he that refraineth his lips is wise. The tongue of the just is as choice silver, the heart of the wicked is little worth. The lips of the righteous feed many, but fools die for want of wisdom. The blessing of the Lord, it maketh rich, and he addeth no sorrow with it. It is as sport to a fool to do mischief, but a man of understanding hath wisdom. The fear of the wicked, it shall come upon him, but the desire of the righteous shall be granted. As the whirlwind passeth, so is the wicked no more, but the righteous is an everlasting foundation. As vinegar to the teeth, and as smoke to the eyes, so is the sluggard to them that send him. The fear of the Lord prolongeth days, but the years of the wicked shall be shortened. The hope of the righteous shall be gladness, but the expectation of the wicked shall perish. The way of the Lord is strength to the upright, but destruction shall be to the workers of iniquity. The righteous shall never be removed, but the wicked shall not inhabit the earth. The mouth of the righteous bringeth forth wisdom, but the froward tongue shall be cut out. The lips of the righteous know what is acceptable, but the mouth of the wicked speaketh frowardness. We trust that the power of God's Word on today's edition of Light for Your Pathway was a blessing. Tune in again to Light for Your Pathway.

This next song is entitled The Secret Place. Everybody has secrets, things in their past that they're ashamed of. And since the Garden of Eden, the natural reaction is to hide them from view. Like Adam and Eve, some even act as if they are hidden from God Himself. But Scripture makes it very clear that this is not the case. Psalm 44:21 says, "Shall not God search this out? For He knoweth the secrets of the heart." Psalm 90 verse 8 adds, "Thou hast set our iniquities before Thee, our secret sins in the light of Thy countenance." Not only does God know our secrets, but one day He will bring them into judgment. Ecclesiastes 12:14 says, "For God shall bring every work into judgment with every secret thing, whether it be good or whether it be evil." However, God's Son, Jesus Christ, came to this earth, lived a sinless life, died on the cross of Calvary, and rose again the third day. On the cross, Jesus received the judgment that we as sinners deserved. 2 Corinthians 5:21 says, "For He," speaking of God, "hath made Him," speaking of Jesus, "to be sin for us, who knew no sin, that we might be made the righteousness of God in Him." This means that those who trust Jesus Christ have nothing to fear. 1 John chapter 1, verses 8 and 9 say, "If we say that we have no sin, we deceive ourselves, and the truth is not in us. If we confess our sins, He is faithful and just to forgive us our sins and to cleanse us from all unrighteousness." You see, just as soon as Adam brought the Lord into his secret, God covered his shame with the skins of a sacrificial animal. So too, those who come to God with their secrets will find a forgiving and sufficient Savior and friend. My friend, have no fear. You and your secret are safe with the Lord.

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1: Happy 4th of July, everybody. Here's your WLRV weather forecast for Southwest Virginia. I'm Jim Tice. For today, we do have a slight chance of showers and thunderstorms this afternoon. Sunny and hot, high about 96. Heat index values as high as 101. Tonight, a 20% chance of showers and thunderstorm between midnight and 2 a.m. Partly cloudy, low 69. So those fireworks will be okay for tonight. And tomorrow, Sunday, a 50% chance of showers and thunderstorms in the afternoon. Sunny, hot, high 93. Heat index value as high as 97. Sunday night, a 40% chance of showers and thunderstorm before 2 a.m. Partly cloudy, low 68. And Monday, a chance of showers, then showers and thunderstorm likely after 11 a.m. Sunny, high about 89. 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
1: And happy 4th of July, everybody. Here's your WLRV weather forecast for Southwest Virginia. I'm Jim Tice. For today, we do have a slight chance of showers and thunderstorms this afternoon. Sunny and hot, high about 96. Heat index values as high as 101. Tonight, a 20% chance of showers and thunderstorm between midnight and 2 a.m. Partly cloudy, low 69. So those fireworks will be okay for tonight. And tomorrow, Sunday, a 50% chance of showers and thunderstorms in the afternoon. Sunny, hot, high 93. Heat index value as high as 97. Sunday night, a 40% chance of showers and thunderstorm before 2 a.m. Partly cloudy, low 68. And Monday, a chance of showers, then showers and thunderstorm likely after 11 a.m. Sunny, high about 89. Thanks for listening to your weather source for Southwest Virginia. 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
1: Here's your WLRV weather forecast for Southwest Virginia. I'm TJ Matthews. For this afternoon, sunny skies, set high temperatures to 81. With clear skies tonight, lows to 58. Tomorrow, Sunday, sunny, warmer, afternoon high 86. Showers and thunderstorms develop throughout Sunday night with a partly cloudy low to 66. Rain is likely for Monday with clouds and a blustery high to 80. With rain shower activity, rumbles of thunder into Monday night, low to a cloudy 62. Thanks for listening to your weather source for Southwest Virginia, WLRV.

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1: Here's your WLRV weather forecast for Southwest Virginia. I'm TJ Matthews. For this afternoon, sunny skies, send high temperatures to 81. With clear skies tonight, lows to 58. Tomorrow, Sunday, sunny, warmer, afternoon high 86. Showers and thunderstorms develop throughout Sunday night with a partly cloudy low to 66. Rain is likely for Monday with clouds and a blustery high to 80. With rain shower activity, rumbles of thunder into Monday night, low to a cloudy 62. Thanks for listening to your weather source for Southwest Virginia, WLRV.

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Join us in the auditorium with Pastor Roger Hoots as he's bringing a message from God's Word. 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

Turn in your Bibles with me this morning to the book of 2 Chronicles and chapter number 26. And while you're turning there, I do want to make mention I need to meet with the men next Sunday evening that are on the security team. And even if you're thinking about joining that team, I'd like for you to meet with us next Sunday evening at 5:30. I'd like for you men to be thinking about something. I'd like for you to think about who you'd like for your leader to be. And I'll talk with you about that next week. I'll do the same tonight to the church. We're going to have one of those meetings. It's going to be like a family meeting. I need to talk to you about some things, and I'm going to ask you to do some things as a church. So if you can, put off what you plan to do and be at church tonight, and it's an important time for us as a church. 2 Chronicles chapter number 26. I have been preaching on the subject of pride. And this morning, the Lord, this week, He dealt with my heart about an individual. Last week, we talked about the devil himself this morning, and we talked about pride and its origination. This morning, I want to talk to you about a man by the name of Uzziah, and I want to talk to you about pride and its determination. Now, I want you to look with me in chapter number 26. Bear with me. I understand the importance of this message to all of our hearts. I pray that you'd listen carefully, receive it. I do not say that with arrogance. I say that with urgency. I know the truth in this passage will help us all. If we examine our hearts, put ourselves in his position, and ask ourselves, what happened to this guy? Look in Uzziah. Look with me in chapter 26, verse 1. Then all the people of Judah took Uzziah, who was 16 years old, and made him king in the room of his father, Amaziah. He built Eloth and restored it to Judah after that the king slept with his fathers. 16 years old was Uzziah when he began to reign. He reigned 52 years in Jerusalem. His mother's name also was Jechaliah of Jerusalem. He did that which was right in the sight of the Lord, according to all that his father Amaziah did. And he sought God in the days of Zechariah, who had understanding in the visions of God. And as long as he sought the Lord, God made him to prosper. Now, when you see that word prosper, don't think about money.

about progress. Think about success. Success not in just material things. Okay? Verse 6. And he went forth and warred. All right? And look at verse 7. And God helped him. You see that? And then skip down, please, in verse 9. Moreover, Uzziah built towers in Jerusalem. And then it talks about all of the accomplishments that he had, and there were many. We'll talk about a little bit those a little bit later. But you'll notice also in verse 15. And he made in Jerusalem engines invented by cunning men. Now, obviously, if they were cunning men, they had to be Ford engines. You understand? I'm just saying. All right. You have to have perception. You have to be able to read through the Hebrew to be able to pick that up. We're not talking about those kind of engines. I just thought I'd throw that out there. I just couldn't help it. And he made in Jerusalem, invented by cunning men to be on the towers and upon the bulwarks to shoot arrows and great stones withal. And his name spread far abroad, for he was marvelously helped till he was what? Say it. Till he was strong. But when he was strong, his heart was lifted up to his destruction. For he transgressed against the Lord his God, went into the temple of the Lord to burn incense upon the altar of incense. And Azariah the priest went in after him, and with him fourscore priests of the Lord that were valiant men. They withstood Uzziah the king and said unto him, It appertaineth not unto thee, Uzziah, to burn incense unto the Lord, but to the priests, the sons of Aaron, that are consecrated to burn incense. Go out of the sanctuary. Go out of the sanctuary. For thou hast trespassed, neither shall it be for thine honor from the Lord God. Then Uzziah was wroth and had a censer in his hand to burn incense. And while he was wroth with the priest, the leprosy even rose up in his forehead before the priest in the house of the Lord from beside the incense altar. This is an awful scene, church, awful. And Azariah the chief priest and all the priests looked upon him, and behold, he was leprous in his forehead, and they thrust him out from thence. And yea, himself hasted also to go out, because the Lord had smitten him. And Uzziah the king was a leper on the day of his death, and dwelt in a several house, being a leper, for he was cut off from the house of the Lord. And Jotham his son was over the king's house, judging the people of the land. And the rest of the acts of Uzziah, first and last, did Isaiah the prophet, the son of Amos, write. And Uzziah slept with his fathers, and they buried him with his fathers in the field of the burial which belonged to kings. For they said, he is a leper, and Jotham his son reigned in his stead. When you read 1 and 2 Kings, you usually read about that much of the account of the acts of the kings. The 1 and 2 Kings tells you what happened. When you read 1 and 2 Chronicles, it's about this long, and it tells you why those things happened. That's why you have 1 and 2 Kings and you have 1 and 2 Chronicles, because they seem to be very repetitive, but one tells you because or why. And so it's important for us to be able to look back in the Old Testament, and the Bible says those things were written for our learning. They were written for our admonition. They were written to give us some hope in our hearts, that we might not do what they did, or that we might do what they did, so that we might learn and please the Lord. Now, I want you to pray with me. Father, in Jesus' name, I pray that you'd cleanse my heart and mind, help me to do my part on that. Lord, I love you, I trust you, I need you. Without you, I have proven many times I can do nothing that's profitable for the kingdom of God or for your children. Lord, I love you. I pray, Lord, that the fellowship and the communion we've had in private over these matters would be made manifest and profitable and productive for your children. Help me to articulate the truth. Help me, I pray, dear God, to have the right spirit. Lord, help me to love these people like you do. In Jesus' name, amen. I want you to look with me in verse number 3. First point I want to give you this morning, I want you to see that it teaches us about the potential of our youth.
the potential of our youth. You'll notice in verse number 3, 16 years old. 16 years old was Uzziah when he began to reign. Now it says he had a long reign. He had 52 years as a king. That's a long time in the Old Testament for a king to reign. But he started when he was but a youth, at 16 years of age. I think sometimes when you watch somebody grow up around you, you underestimate their potential. And I think sometimes you underestimate what God may be actually doing in the heart of that 14, that 15, that 16, that 18, that 21, that 22-year-old. Sometimes we get the idea that you've got to be in your 40s or 50s or 60s in order for the Lord to call you or deal with you or help you and use you for the glory of God, and that's simply not true. Can I say to you that when David went to help Saul and to fight Goliath, you know what Saul said about him? He said, "Thou art but a youth." And when he went out to fight Goliath, Goliath said, "Am I a dog that you would just send out a stave, a stick, a piece of a man, a boy to fight me?" Yet we know what God did through that youth. And the scripture says in the New Testament, "Let no man despise thy youth." And so, young man, I pray that you might do what this young man did, that you would begin to do what he did, and that was to seek after the Lord. Amen. To seek after the Lord. Because the verse number 5 says, "And he sought God." He sought God. "And as long as he sought the Lord blessed him." I want to encourage you as a young person to seek after the Lord. Do not think that you have to be a certain age for God to speak to your heart and use you. Look at Daniel and how what he went through as a young man in Daniel chapter number 1, and how God mightily used him. The three Hebrew boys were young men that stood for God. I think about even during the American Revolution. I saw this posted the other day on social media about how young those men were back in the day when the American Revolution was in its embryo stage. Are you aware that on July the 4th in 1776 that Nathan Hale was only 21 years old? Did you know that Alexander Hamilton was only 21? Did you know that Aaron Burr was only 20 and John Marshall was only 20, which means they were in their teens when this thing started? I agree that they were harder times, which brings more maturity. It does. But I want you to understand also that, listen, if anybody's after the young folks, it's the adversary, because he sees your potential and he knows that you have not yet been ruined and scarred by this world. And so I want to encourage you to look here, that God's looking for some young men whose hearts are tender toward God. And I'm going to tell you, when you get 18, 19, 20 years of age, the world's going to kick you around and it can make your heart hard. That's why you got to begin to seek the Lord while he may be found, and you seek the Lord while you are young. If you're hard already as a teenager, you're in big trouble when you become an adult. Your heart needs to be tender toward the Lord, and God's interested in your life. You know, David said that, he said, "This one thing have I sought after. This one thing have I sought after." Talking about in his youth, he said, "I have sought that I might dwell in the house of the Lord all the days of my life." And in that same psalm, he said that I wanted not only to see his hand, but also I wanted to seek his face. See, the problem is sometimes that when we go to church, we're looking for God's hand, but we're not looking for his face. And God wants us to want his presence. His presence.

more than we want His presence. Does that make sense to you? Two different words. Sound the same, different meanings. God wants us to want Him and to seek after Him. I pray this morning that there's some young people. And listen, by the way, if you're in your 20s, you're still young. If you're still in your 30s, you're still young. The older I get, when you get in your 60s, you're still young. Now, your body may tell you different. I want you to look with me, please, at the pathway to His success in God's sight. The Bible says that God marvelously helped him. I mean, God prospered him. But I'm going to tell you what, he did not have an easy childhood. His father died a violent death. There was an insurrection. His father was killed by some men who no longer wanted him to be king. And he had to get past that. So there's going to be some positive things in your youth about your parents, and there's going to be some negative things about your parents. But if you're going to go on for God, you're going to have to get past, and you're going to have to learn from the mistakes of your parents and not use them as an excuse of why you are not seeking after the Lord. I'm not saying your home life is easy. It may be a troubled place. But God has ways of taking trouble and working on your heart and your mind and forming you that He might use you down the road. Do you know sometimes when everything is really, really good that some folks just can't handle the heat later in their lives? But when folks have gone through some trouble in hard places, they're ready for the battle. I pray that you understand this. Now, the next thing I want you to notice here about him, I want you to look in verse number 5. He sought God in the days of Zechariah. So number one, this young man, the pathway to his success was he learned some things from his parents. Doesn't say anything negative about his mother. It does say some negative things about his father. Sometimes that switched in the Old Testament. But not this boy. It seemed like he may have had a mother who was an overcomer. And she had an impact upon his life. Mom, don't quit. Don't bail out. The best thing that you can give your child is your presence and your love. To be in their life, a mother that leaves their child to themselves will be brought to shame. Do never underestimate the damage that you will do to your child if you leave your child. Don't do that. That's not even normal. Those are not natural affections. But you'll notice something else here. And Father, that goes for you too. Amen? Yeah. Don't do things that will damage your child and his potential. You say, well, I don't appreciate what you're saying. I'm trying to help you. I'm not trying to hurt you. I'm trying to help you. Yeah. I pray that you'll see this. Look. He sought God. He sought God. I'm going to ask you young people, who are you seeking after? Some worldly dude? Some musician? It seems like nowadays, instead of men having two boxes, it seems like they want to get on TikTok or Facebook and they want to dance around like somebody's got some kind of fleas attacking them in their underwear. And they want somebody to see them for about 10 or 15 seconds dancing with another guy in rhythm, and think that is what life is about. I mean, what's wrong with these guys? Who's got time to do that? I promise you, you go to work for Lauren Goodrich and you work all day, you won't be jerking around, late in the afternoon. You'll be laying down. That's what you'll be doing. We live in a generation that where men have more jewelry boxes than they do two boxes.
They got more makeup boxes than they got tool boxes. Seek after the Lord. He said, but notice this. He learned from his parents. Number two, he listened to men of God that God had put in his life. You're not going to have very many men of God in your life that are men of God. Now, you may have several pastors, you may have several preachers, missionaries, evangelists, but you won't have very many men of God. And the Bible says here that he sought God in the days of Zechariah, and you'll notice that he chose to allow Zechariah, a prophet, a man of understanding, to have impact and influence upon his life. That is a manifestation of seeking after the Lord. So when you as a young man or young lady, you begin to make your decisions, who do you seek counsel from? Besides your parents, who do you seek counsel from? Your Facebook friends? Or do you seek counsel from the men of God that God has put in your life? Now notice something else. Let the Lord not only put a man of God in your life, but let him put some good people around you that will help you succeed. Now watch. Watch what happens here. Look in verse number 5. God gave Uzziah a man of understanding. Somebody that's competent in their counsel. Wise in their counsel. It says he had understanding in the visions of God. Now let me explain that to you for just a moment. Didn't necessarily mean that Zechariah was sitting around having a daydream every day and said, okay, here's what the Lord said. That word vision was a word from God. When you hear that passage that says that where there is no vision, you ever heard that passage, where there is no vision, the people perish? And men use that for sometimes to motivate people with the vision of their church. And there's nothing wrong with that in application. But the interpretation is that where there is no word from God, people perish. Where there is no instruction from the Word of God in your life, you get in trouble. All right? So God gave him this. All right? He gave him, put some, and listen, no matter what your age is, if you've gotten saved in your life, put some men of understanding around you that are competent to give you good counsel. But notice in verse 11, the Lord also gave him, notice this, moreover, Uzziah had a host of what kind of men? Fighting men. Some warriors. They were not passive men. They were willing to get engaged in the battle. They weren't looking for timeouts, and they weren't looking for excuses. They wanted to be part of the solution. Notice in verse 15, the Bible says he made in Jerusalem engines invented by what kind of men? Cunning men. Have some men in your life that are wise and skillful, that know how to do some things. Ladies, young ladies, if you're courting a guy, I'm going to pray that while y'all might go get something to eat, and I'm going to pray that you have a flat tire. Now, why would I pray that? Well, watch him. Is he going to call somebody else to change his tire because he doesn't know how? He doesn't even know where the spare is? Now, I'm not saying you shouldn't call for help. I think I hit somebody there right there with that rock. I'm not saying you shouldn't ever call for help. But I'd like to know that he could do it if he had to do it. Right. Amen? And I wouldn't want to see you out there having to do it, amen, lest he get his hands dirty. But you notice it says, cunning men, you wise and skillful helpers of the war. And then you'll notice something else God put in his life, but he did not take advantage of this. You'll notice with me down here in verse number, I believe it's in verse number 18. No, verse 17. And Azariah, the priest, went in after him, and him, fourscore priests of the Lord, they were what kind of men? Valiant men. These were men who had courage and determination. But here's the other thing about those guys. You've got to have these kind of people in your life. If you're seeking out the Lord and you want to be successful, you really do need to have these people in your life. If you feel like your life's going down the tubes, why don't you look at how many people are actually impacting you? What

kind of people are impacting you and influencing you? Do you have, are you learning some things from your parents, taking the good and leaving the bad away out of your life? Are you listening to the men of God God's put in your life? Do you even have a man of God in your life? Because some of you simply go to church. You're not part of a church, you just go to church. You are a spectator. You are not a participator. There's a difference. And he had some men of understanding in his life, competent men. You may only have one or two, but you need them. Fighting men who have some courage that are engaged in the ministry and in the battle. Some cunning men that are skillful and wise, that know how to help you practically. Some valiant men who have enough courage, who are not impressed with your success, who appreciate your success, who love your success, but they are not impressed by your success. And when you get out of bounds, they have enough valiancy about them, enough courage about them to say, whoa, wait a minute. Do you realize what you're doing is not right? Do you know that God will always provide a way for you to escape damage and temptation? That when you're going through a valley or you're going through some troubles and you're about to make the wrong decision or you've made the wrong decision, thank God that you got somebody in your life that says, whoa! And holds up a stop sign and says, no! Don't go that direction. This is wrong. This is a trespass. God will not bless you for this. You need people like that. So this is what God put in his path to help him to be successful. And we all need this. But look in verse 15. And this is the real heart and point of the message that I want you to get. It's the problem with pride. Pride is determined. Pride does not quit. Pride seeks after us. Maybe we humbled ourselves in the last situation that we faced. Maybe we humbled ourselves in the last church service we were in. Maybe the last time somebody gave us some counsel, we did the right thing. But here's what I'm trying to tell you. It's on your trail. It follows you. It goes after you. It stays after you. It will stay after you your whole life. It never stops. 50-something years, this guy is doing these things, and I'm telling you what, he is a good man. I want you to think about it for just a moment. This man was teachable. Some of you right now are teachable, and you were teachable at one time. And he was usable and profitable for his nation. This man was a thinker, a strategist, a warrior. He was a weapon maker. Some of you men would really gravitate to his leadership. In battles, God gave him victory over the Philistines, the Arabians. In construction, he built towers in Jerusalem and in the desert. In agriculture, he dug wells, had cattle, and husbandry. In military matters, he was very organized. He made weapons. He got his men together and he himself helped develop weapons for hand-to-hand combat and weapons of distance. He had them make some shields, spears, helmets, bows, slings, engines to place upon the towers and bulwarks to shoot arrows at a long distance and great stones. He was a great man. And God gave him insight, understanding, wisdom, help around him to make him successful. He was not a self-made man. God blessed him. God richly blessed him. You'll notice in verse number 5 with me, please. He sought God. Last part of the verse. As long as he sought the Lord, God made him to prosper. Look in verse 7. And God helped him. God helped him. God helped him. Do you recognize that? Do you acknowledge that? That God has helped you? That it is God who gives you opportunities. That it is God who has given you favor. That it is God who has blessed the work of your hands and given you strength
and wisdom to be able to be successful. That thing about the lust of the flesh, the lust of the eyes, and the pride of life. Someone said, I think it was Spurgeon who said that pride does not listen to reasoning. And when you get older and you've been successful, you better watch out for that trap. You don't want to be like Nebuchadnezzar, who had warned by Daniel that if he didn't back off of his pride, that God was going to humble him. And he even said to the king, and after he interpreted the dream for him, he told him, he said, man, let my counsel be acceptable unto thee. That's one of the symptoms of when you're starting to bow up, is when you won't listen to counsel anymore from good men and women. That's serious stuff here now. You can go away from here and say, yeah, that was a good sermon, or you can say it was a bad sermon. But I'm telling you, God's trying to shoot something across your bow, help you to understand you're making decisions right now that's going to impact your life. Don't be a fool. And I'm telling you right now, Daniel said, let my counsel be acceptable unto thee. And he said, break off thy sins. Did you know that that man heard what he had to say, Brother Lorne, for a little while? But it says this. Let's talk about the pride comes in inches, usually not in miles or quickly. It comes in inches. It inches into the heart. Because he heard what he had to say. He appreciated what Daniel said, but 12 months went by. And after 12 months, he forgot what that man of God said. He walked out one day on his patio, and he looked over all the things that he had, and this is what he said. He said, I have built this. By my might and my power have I done this. And for the honor of my majesty. And you know what happened to him just a few days later? He was walking around on all fours like a cow, eating on grass. That's how quickly your sanity can be gone. That's how quickly something can happen to your mind by way of stroke or by way of temporary. And he was temporarily insane. How long was that temporary? 7 years. How would you like to spend 7 years? You're doing good right now. You're doing really good. You're prospering. You're doing well. How would you like now for the next 7 years to be at the funny farm in a nut house? And then they finally let you out. And how about the fact that you're in there because of your pride? Now, I want you to think about what's happening to this guy. But it can deceive us. It comes incrementally. And as long as God, as he sought the Lord helped him. Look in verse number 15.

I need you to look at me for just a minute. Sometimes preachers get frustrated. If I seem frustrated right now, I am. Because I know the value of what I'm fixing to tell you. And I know that some of you need it. And I can tell that some of you have your mind somewhere else. And I'm here to tell you that the only thing I know to do is to humble myself before the Lord and make sure that I'm not getting in the way of this message. Because I know in my heart, and I also know this, you preach on pride, pride comes after you. And you preach on the devil, as I did last week, he comes after you. And so maybe it's my spirit. Maybe I'm not picking up on the way I'm delivering this. Maybe. I don't want to get in the way of that because you need this. And I don't want to do that. So I'm going to ask God to forgive me. If I'm doing something that's not right this morning in the way I'm delivering this in my heart, my attitude, my spirit, I'm going to ask him to forgive me right now. And I'm going to ask you to receive the next few words. I pray you will. I do know this about the Lord too. It takes meekness to preach, but it also takes meekness to hear. And you have to receive it with the spirit of humility. But this is too important. I'm looking at some young people. You're on the verge of disaster. You don't have to be. I'm looking at some moms and dads, husbands and wives. You're on the verge of disaster. And here you are in the house of God. Thank you for being here.

You got to do something with the message that God gives you. You have to. You can't just be a spectator. You can't do it. God's word is powerful. If I've said something to you before services, during services, that's impacted your ability to receive what I have to say, I'm going to ask you right now to forgive me. This is bigger than me and it's bigger than you. It's something you need in your heart. I'm sorry. If I'm not doing well this morning to deliver you this message, I am very sorry. I want to be a vessel that God could use. But sometimes, I don't even see it. Sometimes I don't sense it, but you do. And I don't want it there. You understand? I don't want it there. I want God to help you. Would you pray with me right now? Father, I want to thank you for how you spoke to my heart this week. But I'm not sensing, Lord, that you're speaking through me. Maybe you are. Maybe you're doing more than I can perceive. I don't know. I'm just being honest with you. And I want to be honest with them. Lord, I believe there's a little bit of you, Zion, in me. And I don't want it to be. I want to seek you. I want to depend on you. Would you please help that heart? That needs these truths. Help me, dear God. I don't want to be in the way. I pray you'd let me be a vessel of honor to honor you. May they receive it with meekness. In Jesus' name, amen. I want you to look with me in verse 15 and 16. I want to close with these thoughts in my heart about it, how that pride can deceive us and destroy us. What is his transgression? What is his sin? How did he get here? The Bible says in verse 15, the last part of that verse, and his name spread far abroad, for he was marvelously helped till he was strong. You agree with me that equals pride. You agree, don't you? But he said, but when he was strong, his heart was lifted up to his what? His destruction. See, it was his heart that got him in trouble. You understand? His heart got him in trouble. Did you know that's what gets us all in trouble? Is our hearts. Our hearts. We're to keep our heart with all diligence. Oh, our hearts. The Bible says he went into the temple, but look in verse number 16. What did he do? Well, did you know that God had divided up authority to do certain things at the house of God, and God wanted it done a certain way? Did you know God is in the details? Now, you hear people say the devil's in the details. Can I tell you that God's the one's in the details? God cares about how things are done. Regardless of your motive, he wants it done right, with the right motive. The only guys that could go into that temple after the sacrifices were made and take those coals off of that fire and take it into the temple to burn incense, only ones qualified to do that were the Levitical priest. Nobody else could do it. The king became so powerful and so popular, he said, you know what, I don't think God would mind if I do that. So what he's doing is he's stepping into that realm of both king and priest. And some men want to be prophet, priest, and king. And you know there's only one person that's qualified for that, and that's the Lord Jesus Christ. And so what happens sometimes is that we start crossing paths and crossing lines that God's, what he did was he usurped his place. He usurped his place. He got out of his place. He couldn't count his blessings, and he got so powerful and so good at what he was doing, he felt like he could just kind of infringe.

about a woman usurping authority over her husband. Did you know that? Ladies, do you tell your husband what to do? He said, well, Brother Roger, somebody's got to. But it's not you. Now, I'm talking about not every little detail. I'm talking about your attitude. Are you trying to rule over him? And you dictate the schedule? You dictate how things run at the house? You tell him? You talk to him like he's your son instead of your husband? You say, well, Brother Rod, you don't... No, no, no, no, no, no. I'm not talking about how weak he may be. I'm talking about you. Never usurp your authority as a wife. You understand? God hates that. The Bible says that Sarah had a husband who made a bad decision, who seemed not to care for her safety, put her in a harem. Oh, man, that is just ridiculous. She couldn't trust him, but she could trust God. Amen. And she feared God and said, I'm going to do what's right, whether my husband does or not. I'm going to do what's right. That's what you do. You trust God. Didn't step out of his place. Listen, this was a premeditated and presumptuous act that he did. Now look over in verse number 18. It says, verse 16. It says, heart was lifted up to his destruction, for he transgressed against the Lord, and he went into the temple of the Lord to burn. Before we got to the steps, it wasn't impulsive. Before we got there, he made up his mind at the house and said, this is what I'm going to do. God knows your weaknesses. He knows you might make some mistakes, but when it's premeditated, God has a problem with that. When you've had time to think this through and you've made that decision, God is troubled by that. But I'm going to tell you where he really, really, really got in trouble. This is where I want you to see this. Did you know in Deuteronomy chapter 17 that God laid out rules for kings? Did you know that the king was supposed to take the scriptures and he was supposed to write them out and then read them? Not have the scribes write them for him. He was to write them out and read them. And he was to do it not write the scriptures every day, but he was to be involved in the scriptures every single day that he might know the mind of the Lord and be a good leader and watch over his family and his nation. And he did that. And what he couldn't understand, or when God gave more word, he got it from Zechariah and the other prophets. He did that. But here's what I'm trying to see. He stopped seeking help. You know when you're getting in trouble? Some of you, I'm telling you now, listen to me, the house of God, you can get a lot of help to save you, yours, and those around you. Yes. It's when you stop seeking help. As long as he sought the Lord, he prospered and did well. I'm telling you, man, I love my precious wife. I did not know how to love a woman when I got saved, but I had to learn how. You know where I got help at? House of God. I didn't know how to raise children. You know where I got help at? The house of God. And the word of God. He said, Brother Roger, I don't know what you mean. You're saying that I'm not seeking the Lord. I'm here. All right. I'm going to throw a challenge down to you. Here's how I can tell whether or not you're seeking after God. What do you do the first part of every day? Do you give God the first part of every day? Do you give him just a few minutes, or do you just run right out and handle everything by yourself? Lord, I'll talk to you. Lord, you know, you're like the guy driving the car that had a flat. You call God when you need a spare and when you need help. That's the only time. That's why God brings trouble into your life, because it's the only time he can get you to talk to him. You think I'm joking. I'm not trying to be funny. God brings trouble into your heart and life because you won't talk to him. You won't come in and fellowship with him. You say, well, I guess I'll just have to send some trouble. Here he is. He really does. If that's the only way he can get his children to talk to him, that's what he'll do. Because he loves you and he wants to fellowship with you. Do you understand? And I'm saying that if you don't give God the first part of each day, you're not

seeking after the Lord. You're deceiving yourself. And if you won't give God the first day of the week, you're not seeking after the Lord. You're not. If you can't give God one day of the week, if you save that day for you to go fishing and skiing and hunting and shopping and gardening and mowing the grass and all that, you're not seeking after God. You think God's that weak and needs you that bad? You give him a token of your presence and then you want his blessings? You're full of pride. I'm just telling you. You're independent of God. You don't need him. And then do you seek him when you have to make a very important decision? Your family, your finances. Before you make a decision about your family, you pray about it. Before you think about joining a church or going to a church, you pray about it. When you think about making a major financial decision, you pray about it before you do. Here's the bad part about all this. Look in chapter 26 and 19. I need to say this before I end this message. When you stop seeking help, two basic things. He stopped seeking help. Give God the first part of each day. Give God the first day of the week. I call the first part of each day me time with God. The first part of each day, that's me time with God. Put your phone up. Get along with God. Number two, give him the first day of the week. That's we time with God. Me and you. And then those decisions. But you'll notice something else. He refused and stopped accepting accountability for his decisions. You want to know when pride's bowing up in you? Is when somebody that you feel like is a servant to you or less than you or even equal with you says, "Hey, what are you thinking? What are you doing? Stop! No!" Look what he says in verse number 19. It says, "Then Uzziah was what? He was mad. Mad. Because he was being held accountable for his decisions. If you do not want to be held accountable for your decisions, there's something wrong with your heart. All right, let me show you. Listen, this is why this is so important. You might make a decision within the next few weeks or months that might make you happy temporarily. But what you underestimate is what it's going to do to your children and what it's going to do to your grandchildren. Now watch. Look in chapter number 26. You know he got hurt. He got hurt. Listen, I made a statement last week I wished I had not made. And I said it in jest about church hurt. I said it in a light sense of making fun of that people need to get over it. And I shouldn't have done that. I apologize, because some of you have seriously been hurt around the house of God. And I'm sorry about that, the way I handled that. But you do need to get past it and go on with God. You do. Here's a man right here that got hurt real bad at the temple. It wasn't wrong for him, Michael, to go into the temple. It was wrong for him to go in there and play the role of a priest. And some of you, sometimes you get used to hanging around here and you come to church and I try to be an easygoing guy. I'll tell you where you cross the line with me is when you start hurting the people of this congregation, you'll see the other side of me. I'm not gentle and I won't be nice to you if you hurt somebody in this church on purpose. And I'm saying it right here that, in other words, you're not going to co-pastor this church. It'll be me or you. It might not be me, but it won't be me and you. And I'm saying it right here, and I've got no issues with any of you guys. I'm just clearing the air. Every once in a while, you need to say it. And the Bible

0: Bible says right here that he got cut off from the house of the Lord, verse number 21. So he got hurt. Can't go back. Do you know that when you get out of church, for whatever reason you get out of church, normally somebody in your family is going to overreact. And they're going to use that as an excuse not to go back. That's right. And it started with you. Now you're going to blame the preacher and you're going to blame the church. Now I'm taking a few extra minutes. Bear with me. There was a man that showed up here one Sunday morning with a boy about 8 years of age. And he came up to me after services and said, "Hey, my boy would like to get baptized." I said, "Well, that's great." I said, "Let's talk about it." So I asked him some questions and gave him the plan of salvation and just to make sure that they were saved. And I said, "Well, why do you want to get baptized?" "Oh, me and my boy were just talking about it. We just wanted to see what it was like." And I said, "Well, sir, I can't do that." I said, "You have to be born again first." He got very angry. Right here, very angry with me. He went home. I went to see him the next week where he lives. Brother Ed was with me, and I pulled up at his driveway. He was still angry. "I ain't going to no church where it won't take care of a child that wants to get baptized." That was his attitude. He's the one who's taking that child to hell, not me.
1: Right.
0: When you go home and you've got kinfolks that got hurt, church, you need to ask them, "Why'd you get hurt?" Now, it might be the preacher's fault. That is true. And he might be somebody at the church. That is true. But you may not know the other side of the story. Because those priests might be blamed for hurting him. But it wasn't their fault. It was his fault. Amen, Brother Roger.
1: Amen.
0: Okay. Now, what I'm saying here is, he got out of church. But look down in chapter 27. Look at his boy. Verse 27. Jotham was 25 years old. Verse 1, when he began to reign. Okay. So he picked up the mantle and kept going. But look at his relationship to the house of God. Verse 2. He did that which was right in the sight of the Lord according to all that his father Uzziah did. Howbeit, he entered not into the temple of the Lord. He wouldn't even go in. He wouldn't even go in. David said, "That's where I want to be. That's where my heart is. I want to be in the house of God. I want to be in the temple of the Lord. That's where I want to be. I want to see his face. I want to see his presence." This guy's not even going now. All right, now watch what happens to the grandchildren. Look at chapter 28, verse 1. Ahaz was 20 years old when he began to reign. This is Uzziah's grandson. He reigned 16 years and did not that which was right in the sight of the Lord, like David his father. He walked in the ways of the kings of Israel and made also molten images for Balaam. Moreover, he burnt incense in the valley of the son of Hinnom and burnt his children in the fire. Let me ask you something. Do you see what pride has done to this family? You got Uzziah, who presumptuously did something, who stopped seeking after the Lord. The impact of that, his son quit going. I'm just going to say church. And then the other one, he not only didn't go to church, he started worshiping idols. And not only did he worship idols, he took his children and burnt his children. See, I need to make right decisions. If my son or my daughters or my grandsons make bad decisions and they get out of church or whatever, I don't want to be because I made a bad decision. Let's stand together, please. Cindy, would you come, please? Let's bow our heads for just a moment. Would you seek after God with all your heart? Please. Would you? Would you please? Are you giving him the first part of each day, first day of each week, the first major part, prayerfully, of any major decision that you make? Fellas, when's the last time you've ever even visited the altar and let your children see that you are seeking after God? They need to see it once in a while. At home, at church, Young men, don't let the world have you. Seek after him. Zach, I see you in you. A young man seeking after the Lord. Little Austin, I see a young man seeking after the Lord. Little Carson came up to me the other day after a service, weeping for his friend and his soul. Asked me to pray for him that his friend would be saved. Mom and Dad, the Bible says God will destroy the house of the proud. Please, please, seek some good counsel. Put some good people in your life that will support that godly lifestyle of yours. Father in heaven, please, speak to our hearts in Jesus' name.

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0: Here's your WLRV weather forecast for Southwest Virginia. I'm TJ Matthews. For this afternoon, sunny skies send high temperatures to 81. With clear skies tonight, lows to 58. Tomorrow, Sunday, sunny, warmer. Afternoon high, 86. Showers and thunderstorms develop throughout Sunday night with a partly cloudy low to 66. Rain is likely for Monday with clouds and a blustery high to 80. With rain shower activity, rumbles of thunder into Monday night, low to a cloudy 62. 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
1: The feminist movement was a dominant force in the 20th century and continues stronger than ever today. But do aspects of women's rights organizations go against God's created design for His children? Stay tuned.
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3: This is Science, Scripture, and Salvation, a Creation Radio Journal. I'm Chris O'Brien with the Institute for Creation Research. Although the feminist movement may have started out with the worthy goal of getting women the right to vote, over the last 150 years, it has turned into a tool that has catapulted society into an evolutionary frame of mind that devalues life and, ironically, diminishes the importance of women. Don't march off during the next 15 minutes, but listen in as we discuss creation and the feminist movement. So just when did the feminist movement in America get started? Christian Law Association attorney Barbara Weller says it goes back further than most people think.
4: The first actual convention for women's rights was held in Seneca, New York, way back in 1848. Now, that was before the Civil War. And that was the first time Elizabeth Cady Stanton and Lucretia Mott and some other ladies had gotten together, and they were concerned because they didn't have voting rights was primarily the issue. And Frederick Douglass, the former slave, was also involved with this movement. So this was the start of the movement that eventually culminated in the 19th Amendment, which was enacted in 1920.
1: But even though women won the right to vote, this positive element of the feminist movement didn't represent the true nature of the philosophy behind the women's rights organization. Vision Forum president Doug Phillips explains.
5: The leaders of the feminist movement included the most liberal elements and also included those elements that were, in fact, most consumed with some of the novel philosophies, whether that's evolutionism or Marxism or socialism. And so there never really has been a time that the feminist movement has been anything other than a movement which has been at war with God. Having said that, that doesn't mean that men always behave themselves properly or that women always behave themselves properly, but the movement itself has, from its very beginning, been at war with the Word of God.
1: An example of this would be the divisive issue the feminist movement took on following the voting rights victory. Attorney Weller.
4: Then what happened is after the vote was given to women, they moved on to the next stage, and this was through Alice Paul and some others who had another meeting in Seneca Falls, celebrating the 75th anniversary of the first women's rights convention that had been held there. And so in 1923 was the first time under Alice Paul and some others that they actually drafted the ERA amendment. And that amendment was then introduced into every Congress for years and years and years until finally in 1972, the Congress actually enacted the amendment and sent it to the states for ratification.
1: The ERA, or Equal Rights Amendment, never did get enough states to approve it as a constitutional amendment. Why not? What was the problem with this idea? Well, many women at that time were fearful of the ERA's negative ramifications.
4: This Equal Rights Amendment was just very vague, and all it basically said was that men and women should have equal rights throughout the United States. But what did that mean? I mean, I was an adult at the time, a mother, and I remember thinking, my goodness, if this Equal Rights Amendment is ratified and we ever have a draft again in the United States, that would mean that my daughters would be drafted to go into combat in the Army. We were also concerned about things like unisex bathrooms. That was a really big issue back in the 70s. I remember back at that time, my favorite statement was to say that I didn't want to have equal rights because I didn't want to lose the special rights that I already had. And that really is the way that most women thought about it then. We really thought as women that there were some special rights and protections that we got from society that we really wanted to continue to have. And if the Equal Rights Amendment had been enacted, we actually would have been knocked off our pedestals and, you know, kind of thrown down into the into the equal rights pool with the men, and that we would have fewer rights than we already had. And that really was one of the biggest concerns.
1: But because of the feminist movement, the ERA issues feared by the ladies of the 70s came to fruition.
4: The most frightening thing about all this is that all those things that we were concerned about at that time and the reasons why we worked to defeat the Equal Rights Amendment have all happened anyway. We now have women who serve in combat. We now have unisex bathrooms. We now even have women having fewer protections with regard to their families. And, you know, in divorce situations, women don't automatically get the support rights that they used to have. I mean, all of these things, amazingly enough, have happened in our society despite the fact that the Equal Rights Amendment was never enacted.
1: Let's take a closer look at the feminist movement and how it contradicts the biblical creation model that we read about in Genesis and throughout Scripture. Wendy Wright is president of Concerned Women for America. She says the feminist movement has done a lot of damage to our culture.
6: A couple of ways that the radical feminist movement has affected our society and our culture is with, for example, the homosexual rights movement and transgender rights. Because the idea that women and men are not just complementary, but rather are interchangeable, that there's no difference between men and women, has led to this idea, well, then they can be interchangeable even in a marriage. And this denies the reality that men and women are different, not only just physically, but innately they're different. And they provide different things in a marriage and in a family.
1: Attorney Weller.
4: It's very dangerous to meld men and women together, but we can see how that's happened. I mean, for instance, with the whole homosexual movement, we've now moved to a place where we say, oh, it doesn't matter if kids have a mother and a father. They don't need a mother and a father. If they have two fathers, that's fine. If they have two mothers, that's fine. Everybody's the same. You know, we've just kind of mushed all of this together into one pot. And so we don't even see anymore the various individual contributions that men make to society and that women make to society that are so important. And so by melding all that together, we then get to the point where homosexuals can adopt. It really doesn't matter. There's not that much difference between a mother and father. We can all play the same roles. The problem with that is even though we want to pretend that that's true, it isn't true. And our society suffers the ill effects from it, whether we believe that or not.
1: And women have been the victims of the very ideals and philosophies they thought would free them. Wendy Wright.
6: It treats women as if they're simply individuals, but not human beings that are part of a community. What I mean by that is family and marriage is treated as things that are limiting or even abusive to women, and it's much better for a woman to be out on her own, independent, and not relying on somebody else, even in an emotional manner. And that has been harmful to women because women are human beings, and human beings need to be in community and in relationships with others, and particularly in the intimate relations that God created for us. I mean, the first relationship that God created is between man and him, between God and man. The second relationship he created is between a husband and wife. And then the third is with the children, so that's within a family. And it's those intimate relationships that we find our core identity. And yet the radical feminist movement has belittled and denounced those most intimate relationships.
1: The feminist movement not only hurts society as a whole and undermines the importance of women, it also hurts the family by belittling fathers and husbands, as is often portrayed in the media, television, movies, and books.
6: They're usually portrayed as the doofus, the one who can't do anything right. And the woman, the wife or daughter, is always shown as being superior and smarter than the man and more capable than the man. And there's no way that a woman would ever be portrayed as not knowing something, whereas the man knew something, as appearing to be less intelligent than the man. So this, I think, has had an effect on our culture, where men are belittled, and that's not helpful for them then taking on the role, the masculine role that they need to take on in a marriage and in a family, and being the role model as a father and a husband that's necessary for the younger generation to see so that they can grow up to be healthy men and women.
1: Doug Phillips tells us that even though women are the primary force behind the feminist movement, the responsibility for the evil it's caused rests with the men in this country.
5: In the 19th century, we saw some very dramatic changes taking place in the United States of America. And one of the changes were an abdication of responsibility on the part of many men as men left the homes and oftentimes transferred their responsibilities to the state.

0: leaving children without the influence of fathers. Now, it's a great frustration whenever fathers fail to do their responsibility, and it's not surprising that we see others trying to stand in the gap when men don't do their job. This is a principle we learn in the book of Genesis. When a man does not lead with the proper loving, tender biblical authority, which includes decisive leadership that God gave to Adam, for example, it's altogether possible that we could see a change and a reversal in responsibilities. The Bible calls it, however, Adam's sin, Adam's fall, not Eve's sin, even though the scripture also says that Eve was first tempted, and therefore the curse was brought upon her in the context of childbearing. But having said that, the responsibility squarely rests with Adam himself.
1: So, looking back on the 20th century, we can see what an evil impact the feminist movement has had on the creation message and on society in general.
0: It includes weakened men, ladies that have become masculinized, a cultural vision no longer where men are protectors and defenders of women, but where we are sending our 18-year-old daughters and putting them in harm's way in foreign battlefields, something that would have been completely unheard of to Christians in the past. In the 20th century, we see the sexual revolution leading to the idea that we control the womb instead of God controlling the womb. And that means the right to abort children. And really, we're talking about killing them. We're talking about killing unborn children. This came expressly from the feminist movement, which took it expressly from Darwinian evolution itself. When we think of the bad effects of feminism on the 20th century, we think not only of the family, we think not only of weak men, of usurpacious women in the form of Isaiah chapter 3, but a culture which is turned upside down, a culture which has become sexual in nature instead of holy in nature. We think of a culture in which people are screaming about rights instead of talking about their duties. We see a culture in which science is now being used in the name of women's rights to perform all sorts of terrible things against the innocent, against the children, against the defenseless, and against those which are unloved. And so the feminist movement, short and simple, has been a plague on our culture. It has been dangerous for the family, and it remains such today.
1: Even with all the ills and degradation the feminist movement has brought upon America and the world, there is hope in the Lord Jesus Christ, our Creator and Redeemer. Doug Phillips tells us that God's love reaches out to everyone and is available to all who will believe.
0: God created man, and He created woman, and He created them in the image of Himself. And man alone, of all the creatures in the universe, is uniquely the object of God's love. We are also uniquely the object of God's salvation. And that salvation is a reality when we bow before the Savior, the Lord Jesus Christ. And what the Bible tells us is that all have sinned and fallen short of the glory of God. But whosoever confesses his sin, it is the Lord who is faithful and just to forgive them. And we have that forgiveness because of Christ. And if you today are one who has been walking apart from God, who knows not the Lord Jesus Christ, today is the day of redemption. Today is the day to flee to the Lord and to call upon His name. And whomsoever He calls, He will in no way cast out. So turn to the Lord Jesus Christ this day.
1: As our program comes to a close, we hope that you've been encouraged. It's our desire at ICR to show that the Bible can be trusted, both historically and scientifically, and to give facts that will build your faith. As Christians, we need to understand the scientific basis for our beliefs. We pray that this program will aid you in your discovery of science and the Bible. You know, most people aren't aware that today there are thousands of scientists that are convinced of the truth of biblical creation and not evolution. Our non-denominational ministry aims to restore and strengthen the Genesis foundations of the Christian faith. 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For the Institute for Creation Research, I'm Chris O'Brien. Thanks for tuning in.

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1: Here's your WLRV weather forecast for Southwest Virginia. I'm TJ Matthews. For this afternoon, sunny skies, set high temperatures to 81. With clear skies tonight, lows to 58. Tomorrow, Sunday, sunny, warmer. Afternoon high, 86. Showers and thunderstorms develop throughout Sunday night with a partly cloudy low to 66. Rain is likely for Monday with clouds and a blustery high to 80. With rain shower activity, rumbles of thunder into Monday night, low to a cloudy 62. Thanks for listening to your weather source for Southwest Virginia, WLRV.

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1: Here's your WLRV weather forecast for Southwest Virginia. I'm TJ Matthews. For this afternoon, sunny skies, set high temperatures to 81. With clear skies tonight, lows to 58. Tomorrow, Sunday, sunny, warmer, afternoon high 86. Showers and thunderstorms develop throughout Sunday night with a partly cloudy low to 66. Rain is likely for Monday with clouds and a blustery high to 80. With rain shower activity, rumbles of thunder into Monday night, low to a cloudy 62. Thanks for listening to your weather source for Southwest Virginia, WLRV.
2: Hey man, well, it's good to be back on the radio again today. 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This is the Bear Trail Baptist Church. 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It's Bear Trail Baptist Church, 100 Born Again Lane, Cana, Virginia, 24317. 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We have a church website, BearTrailBaptistChurch.com. We have a YouTube page or Facebook page, and you can look us up, find us anyway from any of those formats. I'd like to make this announcement concerning

in the Blue Ridge Baptist camp meeting. Had a wonderful camp meeting last week. What a tremendous blessing the first week of the camp meeting was. And now the second week of the camp meeting is June the 8th through the 12th. We're excited about this week of camp meeting as well. The camp meeting building, Blue Ridge Baptist Camp Meeting Building, is located at 2049 Caudill Drive. And that's in Mount Airy, North Carolina, 27030. That is 2049 Caudill Drive, Mount Airy, North Carolina, 27030. That is the address of the Blue Ridge Baptist Camp Meeting Campground. All right, church time is at 7:30, Monday through Friday, June the 8th through the 12th. Brother James Knox, the pastor of the Bible Baptist Church in DeLand, Florida, will be preaching. There'll be a camp meeting choir singing each night. There'll be special group singing each night as well. We're excited about the camp meeting, looking forward to the camp meeting, greatly expecting God to meet with us and speak to our hearts through the preaching and the singing and the fellowship with God's people. This is a great camp meeting. This is the 61st year of the Blue Ridge Baptist Camp Meeting, and we certainly do appreciate the good Lord preserving this great meeting for so many years. We also have a Blue Ridge Baptist Camp Meeting Youth Rally. The Blue Ridge Youth Rally is always the last weekend of the month of June. And so on Friday, June the 26th at 6 p.m. and Saturday morning, June the 27th at 10 a.m., there is a youth rally at the camp meeting building. Brother Jonathan Barker, the pastor of the Amazing Grace Baptist Church here in Mount Airy, will be preaching. There will be games. There will be fellowship. There will be food. There will be all kinds of fun activities and good preaching and good singing. And we are excited about the youth rally. So keep that in mind as well. All right, we're going to jump right in now to the preaching. We have started on last week's broadcast, the book of 1 Corinthians, and we had a brief introduction, told some things about the city of Corinth and different things as far as that was concerned, and then we did cover the first two verses, not in depth. In fact, this whole series is not going to be in depth on the radio. It's primarily going to be an overview of so many things you can preach from in the book of 1 Corinthians. So let's pray together and we'll jump right in. Father, thank you for the Bible, the opportunity to pray. I pray you would use us, help us, speak through us the words of life. Help us to be a blessing and a help to God's people. And maybe, Lord, there could be someone listening who's not even saved. Would you speak to their heart? Convict them of their sin. Help them to see the need of a Savior. Help them to be born again. Lord, for that, we'll not fail to thank you and praise you in Jesus' name. Amen. All right, 1 Corinthians chapter 1, verse number 1, the Bible says, Paul, called to be an apostle of Jesus Christ, through the will of God and Sosthenes, our brother, unto the church of God, which is at Corinth, to them that are sanctified in Christ Jesus, called to be saints, with all that in every place call upon the name of Jesus Christ our Lord, both theirs and ours. Verse number 3, grace be unto you and peace from God our Father and from the Lord Jesus Christ. So here's what we see. Notice the full name of the second member of the Trinity seen here in this verse of Scripture. The Bible says, from the Lord Jesus Christ. Now, Paul uses his name, the Lord Jesus Christ's name, in this fashion often. In fact, Paul uses that 68 times in the epistles that he wrote. So it is an address to the Lord that he definitely likes. Now, here, each part of that name, I don't think he just does that out of happenstance. I think he does that because those names have meaning. Now, each part of that name has a meaning. Jesus speaks of his humanity. It's his earthly name. Christ means sent one. Now, this is important. Knowing this truth is key to understanding a couple of verses. Now, John chapter 20, verse 31 says this,
But these are written that you might believe that Jesus is the Christ. Now, what is Christ? He is the sent one. And so, but these things are written that you might believe that Jesus is the Christ, the Son of God, and that believing you might have life through his name. And so Jesus is his earthly name. Christ means sent one. Just one more verse about that. 1 John chapter number 2 and verse 22. The Bible says this, who is a liar but he that denieth that Jesus is the Christ? He that denies that Jesus is the Christ. What is that? They're denying that Jesus is the sent one. If they do that, the Bible says he is Antichrist, that denieth the Father and the Son. So Jesus speaks of his humanity, that's his earthly name. Christ means sent one, and then Lord. Lord. Now, this speaks of what position we have given him in our lives. Let me give you an example from the Bible. In Matthew chapter 26, verse 21, the Bible says, and as they did eat, he said, this is the words of Jesus, verily, verily, I say unto you that one of you shall betray me. Verse 22, and they were exceeding sorrowful and began every one of them to say, Lord, is it I? Now notice they're having a meal. Jesus said, one of you is going to betray me. He's talking to his 12 disciples. They began to be exceeding sorrowful, and began every one of them to say unto him, Lord, is it I? And he answered and said, he that dippeth his hand with me in the dish, the same shall betray me. The Son of Man goeth as it is written of him, but woe unto that man by whom the Son of Man is betrayed. And it had been good for that man if he had not been born. Now, notice what the Bible says in verse 25. Then Judas, which betrayed him, answered and said, now notice what he said, Master, is it I? He said unto him, Thou hast said. So those disciples, when they heard this accusation from the Lord Jesus, they said, Lord, is it I? But that's not what Judas said. Judas said, Master, is it I? There is a huge difference. You see, Judas knew that Christ was a great leader. Judas knew that Christ was a great teacher. Judas knew that Christ was a great man. In fact, he even called him Master. But he did not know him as Lord. You know what that means? It means that Judas had not submitted himself to the authority of Jesus Christ. Listen, friend, if we're going to be born again, it's because we surrender ourselves to the Lord Jesus Christ and receive him as our Lord and Savior. You know what the Bible says in Romans 10:9, that if thou shalt confess with thy mouth the Lord Jesus, amen, that thou shalt confess with thy mouth the Lord, I can't even remember the verse all of a sudden. What in the world has happened to me? Let me turn there real quickly. It's all right. I know where it's at in the Bible. I can find it fairly rapidly. Hope, let me look here. I can't believe I have forgotten one of the verses that I've probably known for the most amount of time in my life. Look what the Bible says. Romans chapter 10, verse number 9. The Bible says that if thou shalt confess with thy mouth the Lord Jesus, and shalt believe in thine heart that God raised him from the dead, thou shalt be saved. Amen. And so it is important that you know the Lord. Now, look at verse number 4. 1 Corinthians chapter 1, look at verse number 4. I thank my God always on your behalf for the grace of God, which is given you by Jesus Christ. Now, notice what Paul's introductory thankfulness is to this Corinthian church. I thank my God always on your behalf for the grace of God, which is given you by Jesus Christ. Now, I want you to compare that opening statement, Paul's introductory statement of thankfulness, to the Roman church. Now, in the book of Romans, chapter 1, verse number 8,
Paul says, first, I thank my God through Jesus Christ for you all, that your faith is spoken of.

love throughout the whole world. Now, you may be thinking, preacher, what in the world's the difference? Well, because the church at Corinth was such a carnal, backslidden church, Paul could think of nothing to thank God for in relation to those folks, except for the fact that God's grace was still upon them. So thank God for his grace that is upon you and I, who do not deserve it, as well as it was on that Corinthian church who did not believe it as well. Now, verse number 5 says that in everything we are enriched by him, in all utterance and in all knowledge, even as the testimony of Christ was confirmed in you, so that you come behind in no gift, waiting for the coming of our Lord Jesus Christ. Now, in these verses, this verses 5, 6, and 7 that I just read, we see the extent of the grace of the Lord Jesus Christ that Paul has mentioned in his prayer in the previous verse. In fact, we see 6 things that God, by his grace, has given to this church of Corinth. And by the way, he's given to you and I as well. First of all, they are sanctified. In verse number 2, the Bible says, unto the church of God, which is at Corinth, to them that are sanctified. Now, first of all, this word sanctified has a twofold meaning. First of all, and most important of all, it takes us out of the world, but it doesn't just leave us hanging in limbo. Not only does it take us out of the world, it puts us into the Lord Jesus Christ. And so Bible sanctification is not only a separation from sin, but notice what the Bible says in verse number 2, sanctified in Christ Jesus. When God sanctifies, he doesn't only take you out of the world, he puts you into the Lord Jesus Christ. He not only frees you from the old life, he gives you a new life. He not only sets you apart from the past, he gives you a glorious presence and a blessed future, amen. You see, God's sanctification is from sin unto righteousness. It is from darkness into light. It is from the devil into the Lord Jesus Christ. Praise the Lord for biblical sanctification in Christ Jesus. So they're sanctified. They are receiving God's grace. Now notice verse number 3, grace be unto you and peace. Now notice verse number 4, I thank my God always on your behalf for the grace of God, which is given you. Now, they were not only the recipients of God's grace the day that they accepted the Lord Jesus Christ. I praise the Lord for saving grace. The Bible says, for by grace are you saved through faith, and that not of yourselves. It is the gift of God, not of works, lest any man should boast. So I praise the Lord. I thank the Lord for saving grace. But they were not only recipients of God's grace the day that they trusted Jesus Christ as their Savior. They not only receive saving grace at the moment they called on the name of the Lord, but as they read this verse, they are present tense receiving God's grace. Now, you see that in verse number 4? Look at it. Verse number 3, grace be unto you. That's an ongoing operation. It was present that day. It was present the next day. It is present even today. I praise the Lord for the grace of God that saved me. I praise God for the grace of God that has continued to follow me unto this day. And I am certain that will continue to follow me till I make it home with the Lord Jesus Christ. Amen. Now, the church at Corinth, the saved, the born-again people there, had an ongoing flow of the grace of God being sent in their direction. Listen, are you saved? Is it because of something that you have done or not done or are doing or are not doing? No, it's because of the grace of God. Then the God that saved you by his grace has continued and does continue to bestow the grace of God upon you. Let me ask you this. Do you understand anything at all about the Bible today that you didn't understand the day that you got saved? Well, that's the grace of God. Do you have victory over anything in your life that you did not have victory over before you got saved? Well, that's the grace of God. Have you made any progress in your walk with the Lord Jesus Christ? I sure hope you have. And if you have, if we have, that is the grace of God. Listen, thank the Lord. He didn't walk by one.

one day and save me by his grace and then move on. Boy, I would be a tragic mess. But I praise the Lord for the grace of God that not only showed me my need of a Savior and my necessity of salvation, the grace of God that revealed to me that I was a sinner, the grace of God that saved me when I placed my faith in the Lord Jesus Christ. But I praise the Lord that there is also grace with me for today. Amen. Now, thank the Lord for that. What a blessing. Now, the church of Corinth had that, and we do as well. So they were sanctified. They are receiving God's grace. They are receiving rich utterance as well. Look at verse number 5. That in everything ye are enriched by him, in all utterance and in all knowledge. Now, we'll look at this rich utterance to begin with. Now, let me give you an example. Before you got saved, you could talk about the weather. You could talk about politics. You could talk about sports. You could talk about money. And there's nothing wrong with talking about anything. Any of those things is what I meant to say. There is some things you should not be talking about. But there's certainly nothing wrong with talking about any of those things that I mentioned. But do you realize that since you are saved, you can speak as a representative of the Lord Jesus Christ? What a tremendous blessing. Don't you think about that? I can now speak the very words of God. Amen. I can now utter the very words that came out of the mouth of the Lord Jesus Christ. Now, how do I do that? I repeat what he has told us in his word. Amen. I don't have to quote the latest entertainer. I don't have to quote the greatest athlete of our day. I don't have to quote the current politicians or the past politicians. I don't have to quote those who are supposedly the status quo of our day. I can, and you can, if you know the Lord Jesus Christ, we can quote God. That is rich utterance. Amen. And so this church at Corinth was given to talk about, they were given to speak about, they were given to sing about, they were given to testify about the Lord Jesus Christ and the eternal things of God. You talk about rich, friend. There is nothing more important for you and I to have rich utterance about other than the Lord Jesus Christ. Listen, if there's anybody in this world that has anything to talk about, it is believers. It is people who have trusted the Lord Jesus Christ as their personal Savior. In comparison, the world has nothing else to talk about at all whatsoever. And so God allows us to talk about things the most brilliant minds in the world don't understand. What a blessing. Thank God for his rich utterance that he gave the church of Corinth and that he has given you and I as born-again believers today. And so they were receiving rich utterance. They were receiving rich knowledge. Now, another thing in verse number 5, we see that they were rich in utterance, but they were also rich in knowledge. Do you understand that there are college professors who don't know where they come from? They're as confused as a termite in a yo-yo concerning creation and the fact that they came from God the Creator and not from a monkey or not from an ape or not from a tadpole or none of those things, not from a big explosion. They came from God. You and I know that because we know God. Amen. Now, they don't know where they're going. They don't know where they came from, and they don't know where they're going. I'm glad that not only do I know where I came from, I began with creation and a creator in my mother's womb, amen. And I know where I'm going when I die. I don't have to worry about, I don't have to go get a horoscope or a palm reading or any of that kind of garbage at all whatsoever. I have a Bible. And the Bible has made me rich in knowledge concerning where I came from and where I'm going. Now, you know, not only do we know where we came from, and not only do we know where we're going, I know what's going on in the world. They don't have a clue what's going on in the world. I know what's going on in the world. Sickness and wickedness and ungodliness. It is rampant across the entire world, from the politicians to military leaders to the courthouse to the jailhouse to the
to the police department, to the sheriff's department, to, I'm not saying that all those are corrupt. Please don't misunderstand me. I'm just saying that corruption is not just in the bar, and it's not just in the houses of repute, and it's not just in the drug addicts and the home. No, no, no. It's rampant, friend. It's worldwide from top to bottom. And I understand that because I know that the Bible teaches that the whole world lies in wickedness. And I understand that there's none good, no, not one, and in all have sinned and come short of the glory of God. I know where I came from. I know where I'm going. I know what's going on out in that world, amen. Not only do I know that, I know what's up there. I know what's in heaven, amen. I don't know all the stars and all the planets and the vast expanse of the galaxy. It is phenomenal. It's amazing. But ultimately, I know what's up there. That's the abode of our God, amen. I'll tell you something else. I know what's beneath us. I know what's in the center of this earth, friend. And it's not a place that you want to go to. There's a place called hell. The Bible says that it's enlarging itself to make room for those who continue to reject the Lord Jesus Christ, who continue to reject salvation, who continue to reject the things of the Lord. Listen, friend, we got something to talk about. What a blessing. We are rich in knowledge. There's people without college education. There's people without high school education. There's people without who have not yet finished grade school. There are people in our primary Sunday school classes that know that they came from God. They know that they are now a child of God. They know that the world is wicked and ungodly. They know where God lives. They know what happens to people who die without receiving the Lord Jesus Christ. Some of the greatest professing minds of this world don't have such rich knowledge. What a blessing that God has sanctified us and that God sends his grace our way and that God makes us rich in utterance and in knowledge. Now, notice something else, verse number 7. They're receiving gifts. The Bible says in verse number 7, so that they come behind in no gifts. Man, God has gifted them. Now, think about this. Who's the Apostle Paul writing to? He's writing to the church of Corinth. This church had the gift. This church had them all, amen. In fact, you couldn't find any church that had better teachers than they had at Corinth. You couldn't find any church that had more faithful evangelists than they had at Corinth. You couldn't find any church that had more supernatural manifestations of God than they had at Corinth. Let me ask you something. Are you saved? Are you born again? Let me tell you something, friend. Then God has also gifted you. He didn't just gift these believers at Corinth. He's gifted you and I as well. Listen, there's not a person listening to the sound of my voice today that has not been supernaturally enabled by God. That is, if you're born again, if you're saved, the Holy Spirit lives inside of you. The Holy Spirit has indwelt you. And because of that, God has given you the ability to be a blessing to others. There's not a single one that God has birthed into his family that has not been gifted in some way, form, or fashion in many ways. Listen, if you're part of a local church and you're frustrated, it's because you're sitting around and letting everybody else bestow their gifts on you instead of you not being busy bestowing your gifts on someone else. You're sitting around trying to get what you can when God has gifted you to be a help to others and to be a help to me, just the same as God has given me the gift to be a blessing and a help to others and also to you. And man, the church of Corinth, they had it all going on. They had all the gifts and all the gifts were operating. They were gifted. Now, they were confirmed blameless. Look at verse number 8. It says, who shall also confirm you unto the end, that you may be blameless in the day of the Lord Jesus. And so these saved people at Corinth, they were promised that God would confirm them blameless. Now listen, did God sanctify me? Then how can he ever say he didn't? Did God give me his grace? Is God not continuing to give me his grace? Then how could he ever say he didn't? Did God make me rich in utterance and in knowledge? Then how could he ever say that he didn't? Did God give me gifts? Then how could he ever say that he didn't do that? Amen. So the same God
that took personal responsibility for doing all these things for the believers at Corinth said he would also take personal responsibility for confirming them blameless unto the end. You know, that's a really good place to say, thank you, Lord. Praise the Lord. Glory to God. What a blessing it is to be saved. Many times my life is a mess.

else. Many times it's not up to par. Many times I'm not what I ought to be for the Lord. Many times I've stumbled. Many times I have fallen, but I've been sanctified. I've been confirmed blameless unto the day of the Lord Jesus Christ. Man, I'll just make you want to shout, amen, for the goodness of God and the blessings of the Lord. Thank God. Thank God. Amen. This church at Corinth, they really should thank God because they're a mess. Now, we read through the book of Corinthians, we see what a mess they are. But before Paul began laying down the law and putting his finger in their face and telling them how sinful and ungodly and how corrupt and how many things in their lives they need to get straightened out, he reminds them that because of the grace of God, you are in Christ Jesus and you're sanctified and the grace of God is with you. And one of these days you'll stand before God blameless. Not because of who I am, but because of who he is. Amen. Now, it must have been. Let me ask you that. What they were or what they did was pretty disgusting. Now, how could a church that had wicked people, chapter 5, people taking each other to court, chapter 6, people all kind of marriage problems, chapter 7, people who weren't maintaining their testimony in chapter 8 and 9, people who were fighting and squabbling in chapter number 10, right on down through the book. How in the world could those people, how could those people ever be called saints, sanctified, rich, and gifted? It must have been something that God did for them that was far greater and more powerful than what they were doing for God. Jesus confirms the salvation of church age believers all the way to the end, confirming that they'll be or ensuring that they will be there blameless, that you may be blameless. Man, the Lord sure has a lot of work to do on us, amen, to the day of the Lord Jesus Christ. Now, this refers to the rapture of the church and unto the judgment seat of Christ. So praise God that he's keeping us. What a blessing. Now, how's all that possible? I don't have time to develop this or to preach it, but I can't leave without saying this because the first three words in 1 Corinthians chapter 1 and verse number 9, because God is faithful. It's certainly not because the Corinthian believers were faithful. And it's not because you're faithful. And it's not because I'm faithful. Because the majority of the time, we fall far short of being anywhere near as faithful as God wants us to be. But I'll tell you what, he's faithful, amen. And I praise the Lord for that. My time has quickly come and gone again today. May God richly bless you until we meet again is our humble prayer.

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1: Here's your WLRV weather forecast for Southwest Virginia. I'm J.D. Allison. We have a flood watch in effect from now until 8 p.m. on Sunday. Otherwise, for this evening, thunderstorms likely and showers with a low of 65 degrees. Tomorrow, a 50% chance of thunderstorms and a high of 79. Tomorrow night, thunderstorms likely with a low of 64. On Monday, a chance of thunderstorms with a high of 79. Monday night, a 60% chance of showers, then mostly cloudy after midnight and a low of 63. And on Tuesday, mostly sunny skies with a high of 85. 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
2: How do you do? Hope deferred maketh the heart sick. And the young girl in this story was heartsick because she lived without hope or meaning. All she experienced as a child was abandonment, abuse, and rejection. As a teenager, she began to long for death. But everything changed when her heart and mind and life were unshackled. Dramatizing true life stories that proclaim the good news, this is Unshackled. Produced in Chicago before a live studio audience by Pacific Garden Mission. Homeless and destitute people are called many names by an uncaring world, but Pacific Garden Mission calls them inside for the kind of love and care the world lacks. And thanks to friends who give financially to keep the doors open, the Mission is a haven in downtown Chicago, offering food, clothing, and a shelter for the night. The Mission's medical and dental clinic ministers to their physical hurts, while pastors and counselors address the despair in the souls of the homeless. It is the truth that sets them free, the truth that God loves them and made a way for their redemption. And those who accept His gift of new life are called by a new name, the children of God. Now for broadcast around the earth, here's program number 2691 in the series Unshackled, the program that makes you face yourself and think.
3: Put that gun away!
4: Not till you sign the property over to me!
3: No, I won't!
4: I'll shoot you if you don't sign!
3: Never, you vulture!
5: Police, open up!
3: Oh, thank goodness!
4: If those neighbors don't mind their own business...
6: We had some complaints, Mr. Snyder. What's going on?
4: Nothing, officer.
3: He's got a gun.
4: No, I don't have a gun.
3: Kathy, show them where your daddy hid the gun.
6: What are you doing with this weapon?
4: I got a right to own a gun.
6: Show me the registration.
4: It's downstairs. They own the grocery store down there.
6: Let's have a look at it. We can still charge you with disturbing the peace, you know.
3: I swear I'm gonna leave him one day and never come back. Be quiet, or I'll put you in the children's home where they'll feed you bread and water and beat you with a cat of nine tails.
2: She was an unwanted child, the youngest of five, whose parents drank and fought and locked their children in a room with no food, water, or bathroom facilities while they ran the store below. Now, you may wonder how she survived her childhood as you listen to her story. The true story of Nadine Sovacool right now on Unshackled.
7: I was born in 1935 in Camden, New Jersey. My father's violent temper led to many screaming fights that would lead to the police beating on the door. Mother would leave, sometimes for weeks, sometimes for months, and we became more and more insecure, wondering if she would ever come back. Then one night, in the wee hours, she woke and dressed us four younger ones and called a taxi.
3: Get in the taxi, kids.
8: Where are we going, Mommy?
9: Where to, ma'am?
3: The children's home on South 3rd.
8: Please, Mommy, please don't take us there. We'll be good.
3: Be quiet, all of you. You're going whether you like it or not.
8: No, Mommy.
7: We were in the children's home for about 6 months, and Mother never came to visit. Her rejection hurt more than the humiliation and cruelty we endured there. My father had no idea where we were, and the newspaper carried the story of 4 missing children. We hated the home. My brother constantly got in trouble for standing up for us. While there, my sister Kathy and I both became ill with scarlet fever and were rushed to the hospital. At first, we were separated until I asked how my sister was. Then they put her in my room.
8: They didn't even know we were sisters.
9: Not till I told them.
8: I was so lonely, Nadine.
9: Me too. I wish Mommy would come back.
8: Oh, she's been gone so long.
9: I wonder what we did wrong.
8: I hope we never have to go back to that children's home. I hate it so.
9: Me too. I especially hate Miss Tim. She's so mean.
8: Nadine, look at the window. It's Mommy.
9: Mommy!
7: We were under quarantine, so Mother couldn't come in, but she left some lifesavers for us. When we finally left the hospital, we stayed with an elderly friend of hers for a time. Then, suddenly, we were home again with our father, but Mother still didn't come back. Night after night, I cried myself to sleep, missing her terribly. My father took no interest in us.
8: Nadine, you better eat some cereal.
9: I can't find a matching sock.
8: Well, just don't wear any socks.
9: And the button's missing from my blouse. See?
8: I'll get a safety pin.
9: I wish Mommy would come home.
4: Hey! I told you not to mention your mother. Understand?
9: Yes, Pop.
4: You mention her name again and you'll regret it. I'll take my belt to you. What kind of mother would leave her children just like that?
7: We had a succession of housekeepers. They never stayed long because Pop would make advances on them. Their coming and going so quickly fed my insecurity. One of them found amusement by putting us, one by one, in a big sack and holding us out the second-story window, which terrified us. Then, one day, we came home from school to find a strange woman there, introduced as our new mother. Rebellion sprang into my heart.
8: I wonder how long she'll last.
9: I'll never call her mother. Who does she think she is?
8: Maybe Mommy's never coming back.
9: I don't care. She'll never take Mommy's place.
8: Nadine, don't let Pop hear you say that.
7: Irene became my father's common-law wife, working in the store, drinking and fighting with

0: Pop, just as Mother had. We were so afraid of Pop, sometimes we would literally shake when he came home. Once he would have choked my brother to death except for Irene's intervention. When I was 10, we moved to a farm in Culpsville, Pennsylvania. I loved being in the country, but Pop kept the store in Camden, which meant that we kids had to do all of the farm work.
1: I told you to hoe all the weeds, not just some. And get rid of them, too. Don't just let them lay there. Be careful of the tomatoes.
2: Yes, Pop.
1: One of the stupidest kids I ever saw. Can't do nothing right.
2: When we finish, can we go play with the neighbor's kids?
1: No. I want you to hook up the manure spreader and clean out the chicken coop today. Lazy, good-for-nothing kids.
3: I hate you,
2: Nadine.
0: Our oldest brother was long gone, and our next oldest brother left to join the Air Force. Then my oldest sister got married, leaving Kathy and me to do all the work. We had hundreds of chickens and had to gather the eggs every day. We also had pigs, ducks, sheep, goats, a calf, and turkeys. During the school year, we had to feed all the animals, make our own breakfast, and walk more than a mile to school. Many times we were late. In the winter, we walked home in the freezing cold.
2: I'm so cold, Nadine.
3: Hurry up and get inside.
2: It's freezing in here. Look, you see our breath.
3: Come on, let's build a fire.
2: Here's the matches. At least we have firewood cut.
3: Hand me some wood. How are we supposed to work when we're freezing?
2: Oh, they don't care. Look at the list Pop left for us to do.
3: Gather the eggs and clean the barn, wash the kitchen floor, feed the animals. Oh, no. Tonight we pick chickens. Kathy, I have a paper to write for school.
2: Oh, we better get started as soon as we get warm.
3: I'm so tired. What time is it?
2: 2 o'clock in the morning.
3: How come Pop and Irene can go to bed and we can't? It isn't fair.
2: Yeah, nothing around here is fair.
3: How many more chickens are left?
2: 7 or 8.
3: Oh, look at my hands. They're all shriveled from the cold and the water.
2: Yeah, mine too.
3: We have to get up in less than 4 hours.
2: You didn't get your paper finished, Nadine.
3: I'm too tired to care.
0: Night after night, I fell into bed with all my clothes on, too exhausted to undress or wash up. We had 20 acres of land that Kathy and I farmed. We were doing the work of a man. My bitterness grew with my fatigue, and my heart grew hard. At school, if a boy hit me, I hit him back. Once I put on boxing gloves and fought a boy who challenged me. Inside, I was scared, but I won. After a few years, my father sold the store in Camden and bought a space in the borough market of Norristown. Sometimes I helped him there.
1: You stupid girl. I told you to stack the potatoes over there.
3: I'm sorry, Pop. I had to move the onions first.
1: Can't you do anything right?
3: I said I was sorry.
1: Yeah, you're sorry, all right. A sorry excuse for a helper. I'd be better off doing it myself.
3: You got a customer, Pop.
1: Oh, good morning, Mrs. Porter. Isn't this a lovely day? How are you? How can I help you?
0: No matter how hard we tried to please him, my father rarely had a kind word for us. He never said, "Well done." Once during those difficult times, our mother wanted to see us. I had to fight the resentment and anger burning in my heart and don't even remember what we said. The workload was so heavy that both my and my sister's health began to fail. I would escape to the basement and cry on the neck of my cat when Pop was abusive. My sister took a different road. She finally confronted him.
2: Pop, I quit school today.
1: Good. Waste of time going to school.
2: I want to get a job in town.
1: No, there's too much work to do around here.
2: I can't do the work around here anymore. I'm about to collapse.
1: You'll do as you're told, you hear me?
2: I can't take it anymore. I want to get a job and earn some money.
1: Then you'll pay me $20 a week.
2: Fine.
1: And you can still help with the cleaning and cooking.
3: You mean I have to do all the farm work now?
1: Won't hurt you one bit.
3: But I have school work to do.
1: You can quit too.
0: All the farm work fell on me in addition to my schoolwork. I was close to having a nervous breakdown, partly from work overload and partly from fear of my father. Even Irene talked about leaving. One day when I was 16, I came home from school and she was gone. She never returned. My own heart was so full of hatred and bitterness, I felt dead inside with nothing to live for. I thought about taking my life, but didn't have the courage.
4: 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Unshackled is broadcast in 6 languages, including Romanian. And here are excerpts from some of the many letters our Romanian friends have sent to the radio stations there. 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And one man wrote that he didn't know how to talk to his son, so he started behaving exactly like the father in one of our programs. And he writes, "To my great joy, the relationship with my son took an entirely different direction." And this woman writes, "After receiving the Lord, Unshackled became a source of strength for my faith." And this taxi driver writes, "Unshackled taught me how to receive the Lord Jesus in my heart. 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I praise God for the miracle He worked in this city to have a Christian radio station around the clock." To learn more about this ministry to Eastern Europe, just write to Pacific Garden Mission, Chicago, Illinois, 60605. Our email address is unshackled@pgm.org. And please include your address.
0: My nerves were shattered and my body was breaking down from all the hard work. But just as difficult was the loneliness I faced every day. I wasn't allowed to go anywhere or to have any friends. The closest I came to having a friendship other than my sister was a boy in my class who lived on the neighboring farm. Once in a while, we walked home from school together.
5: So, how are you holding up, doing all the work now?
0: It's really hard, Charles.
5: No, yeah, I sure understand. You know, we have more cows than I can manage sometimes.
0: I don't want to quit school the way my sister did. She only makes $23 a week, and Pop keeps 20 of it.
5: Oh, she'll never get ahead.
0: Sometimes I wonder, what's the point of all this?
5: Well, when I feel that way, I just get alone and play the trumpet.
0: I never learned to play an instrument, but I sure like music.
5: Oh, I have an old trumpet you can have, Nadine.
0: Really? Oh, Charles, that's wonderful. I'd love to have it. I hardly ever received a gift, certainly not from my father. Irene once gave me a pair of roller skates that I kept under my pillow so they wouldn't disappear like my mother. I loved that old trumpet and practiced whenever I had a few spare moments. Then my friend invited me to a musical at his church.
1: No, you can't go to church. Waste of time.
0: Please, Pop. I never get to go anywhere.
1: I let you go to school, don't I?
0: This is a special occasion. It's a musical.
1: Who do you think is going to do your work? Not me.
0: I'll get it all done, Pop. Let me go to church just once.
1: All right, just once. But you better get your work done or you'll be sorry.
0: I liked their church and battled my father about going on Sunday night, too. Then I fought to go on Sunday morning as well. Church was an escape from the awful realities at home, and I attended for about a year before the truth began to penetrate. There was a God who loved me. I thought no one loved me except my cat.
1: What's this? How'd these eggs get broken?
0: They slipped while I was gathering them.
1: You cost me money, you stupid girl. You don't have the sense you were born with.
0: You try gathering eggs when your hands are freezing.
1: You talk back to me and I'll knock your block off. If that's what they teach you at church, you better stay home.
0: I'm sorry, Pop.
1: You spent too much time there anyhow. Why don't you just take your bed and live there? You need to quit school, that's what. You better choose between church and school.
0: Oh, Tippy, I don't understand why my father doesn't love me. I try so hard to please him, but it's never good enough. I wish I could leave this place and never come back. 2 months before the 11th grade ended, I quit school. I just couldn't take it any longer. I felt dead inside. Then someone at church told me that I had raised my hand for salvation during a service, but I didn't remember doing it at all. They talked about my being saved, but I was so bewildered. What did it mean? Then my friend invited me to some evangelistic meetings at another church. I'm forever grateful that I went.
6: If you remember nothing else I say tonight, remember this. God loves you. God loves you so much that He said,

0: his only son, Jesus Christ, to die for your sins, so you could have a relationship with him.
1: Amen.
0: Your good works won't get you anywhere near God. The Bible says we are all as an unclean thing, and all our righteousnesses are as filthy rags, and we all do fade as a leaf, and our iniquities, like the wind, have taken us away. If you feel dead inside, it's because you are dead without Christ. He said you must be born again to see the kingdom of God. 1 John chapter 4, verses 9 and 10 say it well. And this was manifested the love of God toward us, because that God sent his only begotten Son into the world, that we might live through him. Herein is love, not that we loved God, but that he loved us and sent his Son to be the propitiation for our sins.
2: When he invited people to come forward and receive Jesus as Savior, I held on to the back of the seat in front of me. How could I go forward when those people thought I was saved? Then he said something that broke my resistance.
0: Maybe you're here tonight and you're not really sure you're saved, but you want to make sure tonight. Raise your hand so we can pray for you. Thank you, Lord. Those of you who raised your hand, come forward. Jesus said in John chapter 6, verse 37, all that the Father giveth me shall come to me, and him that cometh to me I will in no wise cast out.
2: Oh, the joy that flooded my soul. All my life I had been cast out, but God took me in. I put my faith in the words that he said and was born again that night. I couldn't wait to tell my sister.
3: Born again? What does that mean?
2: I put my faith in the finished work of Jesus Christ and prayed to receive him as my Lord and Savior. He gave me his Spirit to live within me, and I was born again. I have a new life. Now God is my Father, and he will never cast me out. Kathy, it's so wonderful. I can't even describe the feeling.
3: Well, I'm glad for you, Nadine.
2: I want you to know him too, Kathy. God loves you. Jesus died for you.
3: That was thousands of years ago, Nadine. I don't see how that changes anything today.
2: But it does, don't you see? Jesus is God. He became a man and died at our place, and now he lives within each and every one who comes to him for salvation. He promised never to leave me or forsake me. I'll never be the same.
3: You sure are excited about this.
2: You would be too. I can't wait to tell our family and Pop.
3: Pop? Good luck. God is just a swear word to him.
2: I witnessed to all my family, but they thought I had lost my marbles because all I wanted to do was pray and read the Bible. God even restored a love for Mother, and I wrote to her. Things got worse at home. My father ridiculed my faith and tried to keep me from going to church. Whenever he cursed and threatened, God showed me how to overcome by filling my heart and mind with his word and memorizing hymns of faith. But my sister could take no more.
3: How do you put up with him yelling and swearing at you?
2: The Lord is teaching me so much, Kathy. Today when Pop started cursing me, I got off the tractor and walked away. I told Pop I'd come back when he quit cursing me.
3: You're braver than I am.
2: I have all the promises of God and the assurance of his love for me now.
3: Well, I'm going to move out and get my own apartment. Will you come with me?
2: Pop won't let us move out.
3: Well, I'm not telling him. We can go while he's gone.
2: That seems wrong to leave him in the lurch like that.
3: When did he ever consider us? You're nothing but a slave, Nadine. You could be earning money and be free of him.
2: I have to pray about it, Kathy.
3: Well, I'm leaving, whether you come along or not.
2: We moved to Lansdale into a third-floor apartment that had only a single bed. My sister worked at night and I worked the day shift, so we managed. I began teaching children and ministering at nursing homes, and before long I knew God was calling me into a ministry. A Bible college was in my future. Fearful, but learning to trust in God, I applied.
3: Bible college? But you didn't even finish high school.
2: I know, but they accepted me anyway. I can get my high school credits there first.
3: Well, where is this Bible college?
2: Canada.
3: Canada? Nadine, you're deserting me.
2: I'm sorry, Kathy, but I have to be obedient to God.
3: I can't believe this. How are you going to afford college anyway?
2: The Lord will lead and provide for me.
3: I can't afford this apartment if you leave. I'll have to move back home with Pop. I don't think I can stand that.
2: Maybe he's learned his lesson. He seemed different when we invited him to dinner.
3: Yeah, I felt sorry for him, but I sure don't want to live with him again.
2: When my father learned I was going to Bible college, he asked Kathy to move back home, so we both moved back. I took a job in a wood factory and Kathy took one in a cookie factory. Suddenly, I got appendicitis, and all my plans were in doubt because I had hospital bills to pay. But one by one, the Lord provided my needs, including a ride to college. My last night at home, I couldn't sleep, so I went downstairs and talked with my father, who was sitting in the kitchen.
1: Well, I say you're still crazy to waste your time at Bible school.
2: God doesn't think so. Look how he met all my needs. He even provided me with a footlocker and a ride to Canada.
1: If you say so.
2: Pop, Jesus loves you too. He died to save you from your sins. The Bible says there are only two places where we live forever, heaven or hell. You can't go to heaven unless you repent of your sin and receive Jesus as Savior. I don't want you to live in hell forever. Hell is a place of utter darkness and torment. Please accept Jesus so I'll see you in heaven someday.
1: Nadine, that might be all right for you, but I don't need it.
2: Later, both my sisters professed faith in Jesus as their Savior, but my father died some years later, still cursing God. I finished high school and college at Bible school. During that time, Mother sent me a bus ticket, and I spent 3 weeks with her in the summer.
4: So you play in the orchestra now?
2: Yeah, and sing in the glee club, too.
4: I used to sing in the USO during the war.
2: After you left Pop?
4: Yes.
2: Those were terrible years for us.
4: Your father was impossible to live with.
2: He didn't know the Lord, Mom. God would have made such a difference in your marriage.
4: I never should have married him. Be careful who you marry, Nadine.
2: I'll let God choose my husband. He knows what's best for me.
4: Money was your father's God.
2: Yeah. I tried to talk to him, but he wanted no part of God. I hope you make room in your life for Jesus, Mom.
4: I was raised in the church, dear.
2: Going to church won't save you, Mom. Knowing Jesus as your personal Savior is the only way. He said, "I am the way, the truth, and the life. No man cometh unto the Father but by me."
4: Oh, I'm glad you want to be a missionary, Nadine. I'll tell everyone you're my missionary daughter.
2: I kept witnessing to my mother, and finally she also professed faith in the Lord before she died. After I graduated from Bible college, God sent me to work in children's ministries. I met my husband Roger in one of those missions, and he proposed to marry me on our third date. I sought God's will for 3 weeks, and God revealed that I should be his wife. He blessed our marriage with a wonderful son, and now 2 grandchildren. I never knew a mother or father's love. But God taught me how to love my son and the children he sent to us. During all those years of heartache, he was preparing me for his work in a hurting world. And today, we are still ministering to Southeast Asian children in our area.
5: And this is the record that God hath given to us, eternal life. And this life is in his Son. He that hath the Son hath life, and he that hath not the Son of God hath not life. What about you, listening friend? Do you have eternal life? You don't have to live with doubt and fear. Jesus said plainly in John chapter 5, verse 24, "Verily, verily, I say unto you, he that heareth my word and believeth on him that sent me hath everlasting life, and shall not come into condemnation, but is passed from death unto life." Invite him into your heart and life right now. If you need counsel with this crucial decision, just get in touch with Pacific Garden Mission, Chicago, Illinois, 60605. 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

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Tell your friends when and how to listen. And please take a moment to let the manager of this station know that you're glad they broadcast Unshackled. This is program number 2691. Heard in the true story of Nadine Sovacool were Maura Kate Burns, Oksana Fadnishin, Connie Foster, Tony Makas, Tricia Heaton, Jim Parks, and Dave Leffel. Original music, Don Badorf. 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
1: Here's your WLRV weather forecast for Southwest Virginia. I'm J.D. Allison. We have a flood watch in effect from now until 8 p.m. on Sunday. Otherwise, for this evening, thunderstorms likely and showers with a low of 65 degrees. Tomorrow, a 50% chance of thunderstorms and a high of 79. Tomorrow night, thunderstorms likely with a low of 64. On Monday, a chance of thunderstorms with a high of 79. Monday night, a 60% chance of showers, then mostly cloudy after midnight and a low of 63. And on Tuesday, mostly sunny skies with a high of 85. 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
1: Here's your WLRV weather forecast for Southwest Virginia. I'm J.D. Allison. We have a flood watch in effect from now until 8 p.m. on Sunday. Otherwise, for this evening, thunderstorms likely and showers with a low of 65 degrees. Tomorrow, a 50% chance of thunderstorms and a high of 79. Tomorrow night, thunderstorms likely with a low of 64. On Monday, a chance of thunderstorms with a high of 79. Monday night, a 60% chance of showers, then mostly cloudy after midnight and a low of 63. And on Tuesday, mostly sunny skies with a high of 85. Thanks for listening to your weather source for Southwest Virginia, WLRV.

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1: Here's your WLRV weather forecast for Southwest Virginia. I'm J.D. Allison. We have a flood watch in effect from now until 8 p.m. on Sunday. Otherwise, for this evening, thunderstorms likely and showers with a low of 65 degrees. Tomorrow, a 50% chance of thunderstorms and a high of 79. Tomorrow night, thunderstorms likely with a low of 64. On Monday, a chance of thunderstorms with a high of 79. Monday night, a 60% chance of showers, then mostly cloudy after midnight and a low of 63. And on Tuesday, mostly sunny skies with a high of 85. Thanks for listening to your weather source for Southwest Virginia, WLRV

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1: Here's your WLRV weather forecast for Southwest Virginia. I'm Keith Maloney. As we head into the day, we're going to be under a flood watch. We are going to have showers and thunderstorms throughout the day. Our high is going to be near 79 degrees. We'll have southwest winds around 5 miles per hour. Sunday night, our skies are going to become mostly cloudy, but we'll still have a good possibility of showers and thunderstorms. The low temperature will be down to around 64. And a quick look at Monday, we'll have mostly cloudy skies with a good possibility of